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But right now, it is time for a birthday celebration for our full-length work of the Symphony Hour at 6. Today marks the birthday of a German composer, a mystery German composer, who was born on June 23rd in 1824 near Hamburg. And he spent decades at the center of German musical life. He studied with Mendelssohn and with Schumann in Leipzig. He led the famed Gewandhaus Orchestra for over 30 years. He was a devoted champion of the classical tradition and shaped a generation of composers like Edvard Grieg and Christian Sinding. I am talking about the composer Karl Reinecke. It's his birthday, and so we will celebrate by hearing his Symphony No. 2 in C minor, which is subtitled Hakon Jarl. It's a work inspired by a Nordic legend of a hero who battles and wins in the name of Odin to win over Odin's daughter Thora. The movement titles are Hakon Jarl, Thora, In Odin's Grove, and Olaf's Victory. We're going to hear the whole thing now. It's about 36 minutes long. This is the Symphony No. 2 of Karl Reinecke, performed by the Tasmanian Symphony Orchestra.

Howard Shelley led the Tasmanian Symphony Orchestra in the Symphony No. 2 in C minor, also titled Hakon Jarl, a work of Karl Reinecke, who was born on this date, June 23rd in 1824 near Hamburg. We celebrated the birthday of Karl Reinecke here on 95.5 KHFM during our Symphony Hour at 6. We are now solidly in the summer season. It's hot out there, and summer so often means travel. So I want to remind you that you can take us with you anywhere you go this summer. You don't have to leave home far behind. 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It's like having a little piece of New Mexico with you wherever you go. And right now, that piece of New Mexico brings you the music of Mozart and the first movement of his violin sonata in B-flat major. The music of Mozart here is performed by Pinchas Zukerman on violin and Mark Nykrug at the piano.

That was violinist Pinchas Zukerman and his longtime performing partner and recording partner, pianist Mark Nykrug, who also happens to be the longtime artistic director of the Santa Fe Chamber Music Festival. We've just heard them performing the first movement of Mozart's violin sonata in B-flat major on listener-supported 95.5 KHFM. I'm Alexis Corbin, and I was there at the 10 at 10 this past Saturday featuring stars of the Santa Fe Opera summer season, Karen Cha-Ling Ho, Jonathan Burton, Will Liverman, and Joelle Harvey. It was broadcast live from Unit B in Santa Fe. We had about 100 of our good friends there listening in the live audience with us. 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Just look under Listen and Watch to find the Opera Lovers page. And while you do, we have the legend for trumpet and piano of George Enescu. The trumpeter here is Wynton Marsalis, and at the piano is Judith Lynn Stillman.

The Legend for Trumpet and Piano of George Enescu, performed by Wynton Marsalis and Judith Lynn Stillman. I'm Alexis Corbin, and I just have

weekend, or a lot of times throughout the week, too. So check out News of the Arts at khfm.org. 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So khfm.org, you'll find News of the Arts under Listen and Watch. And now, as I take my leave of you for this evening and turn things quickly over to the Santa Fe Chamber Music Festival, I do hope that you'll be staying tuned until David Sinkus will join you after the festival. So that'll be at 8 o'clock. And I'll be back tomorrow at 3 for another afternoon of music with you. I hope you have a great rest of your Tuesday. I'll leave you with the music of Francois Couperin and the Mysterious Barricades, performed by Simona Dinnerstein.

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1: I began to discover that whenever I needed a piece that would make the audience feel exhilarated and music that would resonate with all the positive aspects of being alive, it always turned out to be a piece by Dvorak. He may or may not have been this joyous a person in

0: actual life, but he had the most easy and clear way of emanating that joyous spirit in the music.
1: That is Mark Nykrug, the pianist and composer who has guided the artistic direction of the Santa Fe Chamber Music Festival since 1998. Coming up, the Escher Quartet performs one of those joyous masterworks by Dvorak, his Opus 105, the String Quartet in A-flat Major. Here is music that brims with Dvorak's characteristic happy spirit and the vivid rhythms and melodies of his Czech homeland. I'm Kerry Frimkin, and I'm very glad for your company as we share a program that begins with a huge piano piece by a young and inventive Robert Schumann. In the fall of 1838, Schumann began an extended visit to Vienna with the thought that he and Clara Wieck, whom he would marry in 1840, might make their home there. In the end, a life in the fabled city of Beethoven, Haydn, Schubert, and Mozart was not to be. But while he was there, Schumann became enamored of a specific scene in Viennese life and conveyed it in his music. He created a big romantic work in five movements and called it Faschingswank aus Wien, Carnival Scenes from Vienna. Once again, Mark Nykrug.
0: Schumann did spend significant time in Vienna, but became very disenchanted with the actual music society there that he would have been a part of. However, he found in his inspiration a particular essence of Viennese life that he expressed in this piece, and that is Fasching. And Fasching is, in English, Lent. It's Carnival. And in Vienna, the whole time of Lent and of fasting and then reveling is taken very seriously, particularly at that time, with elaborate balls and masks and all of the trappings of that particular set of holidays. And in this one, he really tries to express all of the different whirling, dancing elements.
1: From the Santa Fe Chamber Music Festival, here is Robert Schumann's Opus 26, Carnival Scenes from Vienna. And it's to be played as only a great virtuoso can play it, by pianist Kirill Gerstein.

0: Carnival Scene from Vienna by Robert Schumann. Kjell Gerstein was the pianist in that performance from the Santa Fe Chamber Music Festival. 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I'm Kerry Frumkin. We're coming to you from the St. Francis Auditorium in Santa Fe, New Mexico, over the WFMT radio network.
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4: 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More than 40 concerts feature almost 100 artists, including pianist Jeremy Dank, bassist Edgar Meyer, New York Philharmonic principal cellist Carter Bray, baritones Lucas Meacham and Will Liverman, and the Verona Quartet. Alan Gilbert performs a trio arrangement of Max Goldberg variations, Santa Fe Opera music director Harry Bickett conducts Bach orchestral suites, and baritone Benjamin Apple sings three song cycles by Schubert. 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
0: In March 1895, shortly before he completed a three-year term as the director of the National Conservatory of Music in New York City, Dvorak began writing a new string quartet, his Opus 105, in A-flat major. This is a piece that was written by Dvorak when he was sort of enjoying his fame and really coming into his own. He finished the piece back home in Prague later that year, and you can hear a joy in this late quartet in a very definite way. Much has been written about Dvorak's long immersions in American life and the impact that may have had on his music, and yet this quartet sings with his distinctive musical voice, his brilliant string writing, and his nonstop flow of gorgeous melodies. And it brims with the vivid rhythms and melodies of his Czech homeland. Brooke Speltz is the cellist of the Escher String Quartet.
6: He started this A-flat quartet in America, and that's pretty much the only connection that exists. I mean, the piece is quintessential Dvorak. I think that Dvorak's music, particularly his chamber music, has a sense of nostalgia that's very powerful. Some of the more tender moments, it does really have a feeling of returning to something familiar and something comfortable. Sort of in contrast to, say, Brahms, you can always, with Brahms, oftentimes you can hear and you can feel the endless inner dialogue going on in his head. Whereas with Dvorak, it almost just seems to flow out of him very easily. So we love playing his quartets, all of his late quartets. Dvorak's are masterpieces, and that's just about one of the great ones, the A-flat.
0: Let's listen to that music now. Here is the string quartet in A-flat major, Opus 105, by Antonín Dvořák. And it's to be played for us by the members of Escher String Quartet at the Santa Fe Chamber Music Festival.

0: The String Quartet in A-flat Major, Opus 105 by Antonin Dvorak, has played magnificently at the Santa Fe Chamber Music Festival by the Escher String Quartet. Before the Dvorak, pianist Tyrell Gerstein shared Robert Schumann's Carnival Scenes from Vienna. Both pieces were recorded by Matthew Snyder of Allegro Recordings during the Santa Fe Chamber Music Festival's 2025 summer season. I'm Kerry Frumkin. I thank you very much for your company, and I look forward to seeing all of you here soon in Santa Fe. Until then, thanks for listening. 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
2: Well, good evening and welcome to our Tuesday evening together. It's Weeknights with David. I'm your host, David Senkis. Thanks so much for being here with me, sharing your time, enjoying this music, of course. We are closing out this 23rd day of June here on our Tuesday evening. Starting here in the 8 o'clock hour, of course, hope you had a chance to enjoy the Santa Fe Chamber Music Festival broadcast here from 7 to 8 each Tuesday night through about mid-August, August 18th-ish. A chance to enjoy that world-class Santa Fe Chamber Music Festival broadcasts. And, of course, I'm here with you from 8 to midnight with our evening's masterworks here. The first one coming up, Reinhold Glier's The Red Poppy Ballet Suite. Just a second, we'll talk about that. And in the 10 o'clock hour, I have Carl Reinecke's Symphony No. 1 in A Major, Opus 79. That's the second of our evening's masterworks here on our Tuesday. So thanks for being here with me. Let's kick it off. I have hope you're ready. Get yourself a beverage, get your favorite beverage, get ready, get comfortable. We're going to kick off the evening with the first of our evening's masterworks. I have the Red Poppy Ballet Suite Opus 70 from Reinhold Glier for us. Reinhold Glier, the famous ballet, the Red Poppy, also known as the Red Flower, which of course is the poppy, composed in 1926 and 27, set in Kuomintang, China, and follows Soviet sailors on a shore leave. Features a blend of Chinese folk melodies and Russian revolutionary themes. As I mentioned, it was completed in 1927, but that revised version came in 1949. Of course, the Chinese dancer falls in love with a Soviet ship captain, and their love scene, famous, passionate love scene set to the Internationale. So we're going to enjoy it. It's the suite from the music, of course, the Red Poppy Ballet Suite, Opus 70 from Reinhold Glier, Zdeněk Macul, and the New Jersey Symphony Orchestra performing. Let's enjoy the first of our evening's masterworks.

0: The Red Puppy Ballet Suite, Opus 70 from Reinhold Glier, Zdeněk Matzl, and the New Jersey Symphony Orchestra as we kicked off our Tuesday evening and this 8 o'clock hour, of course, with the first of our evening's masterworks. Coming up, stick around, Carl Reinke's Symphony No. 1 in A Major, Opus 79. That's the second of our evening's masterworks coming up. Of course, you can only hear your evening's masterworks right here on Weeknights with David. 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Hey, we're your home for classical music in New Mexico. A quick break. Stay with me. Music from Franz Anton Hofmeister right after the break.
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4: the Santa Fe Opera. The Santa Fe Opera's 2026 season opens with Puccini's Madama Butterfly, the story of a Japanese girl who sacrifices her heritage for the American dream only to find tragedy at the hands of an American naval officer. Mozart's The Magic Flute is a fantastical quest to save a princess, full of enchanting characters and daring trials. Tchaikovsky's Eugene Onegin tells the story of unbridled passion, devastating heartbreak, and unspoken regret. A new production of Handel's Rodelinda presents a timeless tale of shadowy political intrigue and ultimately redemption. Finally, the American premiere of Tobias Picker's Lili Elba, the true story of a Danish painter who became one of the first to undergo gender affirmation surgery nearly a century ago. Season subscriptions and tickets are available at the opera's website, santafeopera.org, or 505-986-5900, Monday through Friday, 9 a.m. to 5 p.m.
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0: My music now from Franz Anton Hofmeister. Music from his celebrated set of three string quartets, the string quartet in F major. It's Opus 14, number one of three of Opus 14. He wrote 23 string quartets. He did. Distinct compositional style from Hofmeister here, published in 1791. The Aviv Quartet performing, Sergei Ostrovsky and Evgenia Epstein on the violins. With Shuli Waterman on the viola and Iris Jortner on the cello, making up our string quartet. Enjoy.

String Quartet in F Major. It's Opus 14, number one, one of three of Franz Anton Hofmeister's celebrated string quartets, published in 1791. Sergei Ostrovsky and Yevgeny Epstein on the violins here for us, with Shuley Waterman viola, Iris Jortner cello. Rolling through the 8 o'clock hour on our Tuesday, this 23rd day of June, listener-supported 95.5 KHFM Classical Public Radio. Turn Up the Opera is back for 2026 in partnership with the Santa Fe Opera. 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And here's even better news. 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All right, Brahms to continue. They're taking us pretty much to our 9 o'clock hour, most likely. I have the fourth movement, the finale from Johannes Brahms' Horn Trio in E-flat, Opus 40. John Cerminaro on the horn with Cecile Lacard piano and Nadia Salerno-Sonnenberg on the violin.

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1: Well, hey there. Welcome back to our Tuesday evening and this 9 o'clock hour. It's Weeknights with David. I'm your host, David Sinkus. I appreciate you being here with me, sharing your time, enjoying this music. Hey, something on your mind, you want to reach out, reach me at david@khfm.org. 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

Song of the Spirits Over the Waters from Franz Schubert, Vienna Philharmonic and the Monteverde Choir, as we have kicked off the 9 o'clock hour on this Tuesday. 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Our music now from Teresa Carreño, the Teresita Waltz, or the Little Waltz from Teresa Carreño, of course, from 1897, wrote it for her daughter, to honor her daughter, calling it very charming. 19th century Venezuelan composer, female composer, of course, living from 1853 to 1917, Carmen Rodriguez Peralta on the piano.

0: Teresita was, or little Teresita, or little was, from Teresa Carreño for her daughter in 1897. Carmen Rodriguez Peralta on the piano, making our way through the 9 o'clock hour here on this Tuesday. It's listener-supported. 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All right, quick break. Stay with me. Music from Giovanni Gabrieli kicking off right after the break here. The Sonata number 20. Eric Kries with the London Symphony Orchestra Brass performing.
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And here's even better news. 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All right, so this is from George Friedrich Handel to continue his concerto for two wind ensembles. Due Cori, a concerto for Due Cori, choruses or choral pieces, he's calling them, but they're wind ensembles, he calls them, and strings number, concerto for two wind ensembles and the strings. It's the second of those, a grand festive Baroque work written from 1747-48, played as intermissions or interludes for his oratorios, first performed there in 1748 at Covent Garden, I'm guessing during one of the performances. Gene Lemon and Tafel Music performing.

0: Concerto for two wind ensembles and strings, number two, from George Friedrich Handel from 1748. Jean Lemann and Tuffle Music performing, rolling through the final minutes of the 9 o'clock hour here on Hour Tuesday. Coming up, the second of our evening's masterworks, I have Carl Reinecke's Symphony No. 1 in A major, Opus 79. That kicks off the 10 o'clock hour, so start thinking about that. Quick music from Richard Attensell, his Warsaw Concerto. William Tritt piano, Eric Kunzel, and the Cincinnati Pops performing.
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Warsaw Concerto from Richard Attencell, William Tritt, piano, Eric Kunzel, Cincinnati Pops. 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All right, get yourself ready, get comfortable, refresh that beverage, grab your favorite beverage, of course. Coming up, the 10 o'clock hour and the second of our evening's masterworks. I have the Symphony No. 1 in A Major, Opus 79 from Karl Reinicke, Alfred Walter, and the Rhenish Philharmonic Orchestra performing. That's the 10 o'clock hour. It kicks off with the second of our evening's masterworks. Stay close.

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El Muchacho Alegre, The Cheerful Boy, from John Donald Robb, Leslie Umphrey, soprano, with David Oberg and the National Polish Radio Symphony Orchestra.

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1: Well, hey there. Welcome back to our Tuesday evening and this 10 o'clock hour. It's Weeknights with David. I'm your host, David Sinkus. I really appreciate you being here with me, sharing your time, enjoying this music, of course. Hope you're ready, you're comfortable, have your favorite beverage. It is time, of course, for the second of our evening's Masterworks here on our Tuesday. I have for us the Symphony No. 1 in A Major, Opus 79 from Karl Reinecke, Alfred Walter, the Rhenish Philharmonic Orchestra performing. Reinecke, Opus 79, of course, is Symphony No. 1, composed in 1858. Of course, not satisfied, he revised it in 1863. The orchestral work was dedicated to Russian Grand Duchess Elena Pavlovna, and is a classical example of the mid-romantic era, of course. It is a four-movement piece with the got the Lento, Allegro con brio, Andante, second movement, third movement, Scherzo molto vivace, and the fourth movement, the finale, Allegro ma non troppo. Karl Reinecke here. We're going to enjoy it. Symphony No. 1 in A Major, Opus 79 from Karl Reinecke. Alfred Walter with the Rhenish Philharmonic Orchestra, kicking off the 10 o'clock hour here on our Tuesday with the second of our evening's Masterworks.

0: Symphony number 1 in A major, opus 79 from Carl Reinecke, Alfred Walter with the Rhenish Philharmonic Orchestra, as we just enjoyed the second of our evening's masterworks here on our Tuesday. You can, of course, hear your evening's masterworks each weeknight, Monday through Friday, in the 8 and 10 o'clock hours, right here and only here on Weeknights with David. 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
4: the Santa Fe Opera. The Santa Fe Opera's 2026 season opens with Puccini's Madama Butterfly, the story of a Japanese girl who sacrifices her heritage for the American dream only to find tragedy at the hands of an American naval officer. Mozart's The Magic Flute is a fantastical quest to save a princess full of enchanting characters and daring trials. Tchaikovsky's Eugene Onegin tells the story of unbridled passion, devastating heartbreak, and unspoken regret. The new production of Handel's Rodelinda presents a timeless tale of shadowy political intrigue and ultimately redemption. Finally, the American premiere of Tobias Picker's Lili Elba, the true story of a Danish painter who became one of the first to undergo gender affirmation surgery nearly a century ago. Season subscriptions and tickets are available at the opera's website, santafeopera.org, or 505-986-5900, Monday through Friday, 9 a.m. to 5 p.m.
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0: Music now from Johann Sebastian Bach, the Courant, and Sarah Ban from Bach's Violin Partita number 2, 2 of 6 of these partitas and sonatas for violin in different makeups. 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

Courante and Saraband from Johann Sebastian Bach's Violin Partita Number 2. Rachel Barton Pine on the violin as we're rolling through the 10 o'clock hour right here on our Tuesday evening. 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One of our partnerships is with the Nacha Mendez Scholarship Program, which benefits New Mexican girls of color. Their second annual Frida Fest is this month, coming up here in a couple days, June 26th through the 28th in Santa Fe. You can find information at their website, nachamendezscholarship.org. All right, music now from Geza Fried, the Trio a Cordes, Opus 1, Trio for Strings from Fried, Hungarian-Dutch composer. He lived from 1904 to 1989. It has neoclassical vitality and folk-like melodies, the Trio for Strings here from 1926, three-movement piece, written by a 22-year-old Fried. The Black Oak Ensemble performing, Desiree Rustrat on the violin, David Cunliffe on the cello, with Aurelian Fort Pedrazzoli on the viola.

Trio for Strings, Opus 1 from Géza Fried, from 1926, Hungarian-Dutch composer. Black Oak Ensemble performing Desiree Rustrat, violin, David Cunliffe, cello, Aurelian Fort Petrozoli on the viola here as we're rolling through the final minutes of the 10 o'clock hour right here on our Tuesday. Listener supported. We are 95.5 KHFM Classical Public Radio. 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All right, coming up, the final hour kicks off with music from William Laws, the Suite number 8 in D major, Trio Settecento performing. 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
1: Well, hey there. Welcome back to our Tuesday evening and our final hour here, this 11 o'clock hour, as we close out this 23rd day of June. It's Weeknights with David. I'm your host, David Sinkins. 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

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All right, some Chopin, a nocturne for us here. Why not? The Nocturne in E-flat major, Opus 9, number 2 from Frédéric Chopin, number 2. It's a celebrated set of 3 nocturnes of Opus 9. His first published set. It was in 1830 to 32. Number 2 here, they're calling it playful, romantic, and elegant. Garrick Olson on the piano.

0: Nocturne in E-flat major, Opus 9, number 2, from Frédéric Chopin, 2 of 3 of Opus 9 from 1832. Garrick Olson piano, rolled through the final hour here on our Tuesday, our 11 o'clock hour, listener-supported, 95.5 KHFM Classical Public Radio, your home for classical music in New Mexico. Quick break, David Diamond music coming up, his rounds for string orchestra, Jared Schwartz and the Seattle Symphony performing.
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All right, some Vivaldi, some flute music, not unheard of here from Vivaldi, of course. The Flute Concerto in G Major from Antonio Vivaldi, a typical three-movement piece, Baroque period style from Vivaldi, of course, from around 1720. Vivaldi living from 1678 to 1741. James Galway on the flute with Claudio Simone and E. Solisti Veneti performing.

0: Flute Concerto in G Major from Antonio Vivaldi from around 1720. James Galway Flute, Claudio Chimene, E Solisti Veneti. Rolling through the final minutes here of our Tuesday, this 23rd of June. 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
0: My music from Hildegard von Bingen now as we close out our Tuesday evening, a 14th century nun, I believe. 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You've been listening to Weeknights with David. I'm your host, David Sinkus, thanks for being here with me, sharing your time, enjoying this music. Really appreciate it. We'll do it all again tomorrow on our Wednesday from 7 to midnight, of course, with our evening's Masterworks in the 8 and 10 o'clock hours. So join me then. Stay right there. Peter Van de Graaff takes you into your overnight. And as always, start your day off right. 6 a.m. weekday mornings with Tanya Cole. Don't miss it. Stay safe, stay healthy, stay listening. Have a great night and a better tomorrow.

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1: My name is Peter Van de Graaff, and I have a fair amount of Russian music for you, including a very, very famous composition by Tchaikovsky, the Romeo and Juliet Overture Fantasy. Tchaikovsky was a friend of and teacher of and proponent of Anton Ariensky, and we have some music by him as well. Let's begin with this, which was originally for two pianists. One of the suites is called Silhouettes, the two-piano suite number 2 by Anton Ariensky, and from it we'll hear an orchestration of the fourth movement called The Dreamer. Here is Nema Järvi conducting the Danish National Radio Symphony.

The Dreamer from the Suite Number 2, originally for two pianos by Anton Audienski. And that was the Danish National Radio Symphony conducted by Neyma Järvi. And later on, we'll hear the two piano Suite Number 4 by Anton Audienski. Something by Clara Schumann, which she wrote based on a theme by her husband Robert Schumann, one of his many colored leaves. Served as the basis for this Variations on a Theme by Schumann of Clara Schumann. It's played by Jean-Pierre Armengaud.

0: pianist Jean-Pierre Armengaud and the Variations on a Theme by Robert Schumann by his wife Clara Wieck Schumann.
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0: Here is an impromptu in the style of Schumann by Russian composer Cesar Cui.

Impromptu in the style of Schumann by César Cui. Very famous music by Tchaikovsky now. This is one of his compositions inspired by the tragedies of Shakespeare, and the best known of them all, the Romeo and Juliet Overture Fantasy. We listen to the Simón Bolívar Orchestra, and Gustavo Dudamel is the conductor.

Gustavo Dudamel and the Simón Bolívar Symphony with that work by Tchaikovsky, the Overture Fantasy after Shakespeare, Romeo and Juliet, which contains one of his best-known melodies, the famous love theme. Tchaikovsky, by the way, contemplated writing an opera on Romeo and Juliet. Sadly, never completed it. Tchaikovsky was a big proponent of our next composer. They were very close friends. Anton Audienski, famously, Audienski arranged or wrote a set of variations, I should say, on a children's song by Tchaikovsky. But what we're going to hear now by Audienski is one of his suites for two pianos. Here is the number 4 of those works, and it's played by Daniel Blumenthal and Robert Hroslot.

We heard a performance by duo pianists Daniel Blumenthal and Robert Hroslots, and that is one of the two piano suites by the Russian composer Anton Arensky, music dating from 1903, and comprised of four movements. There was a prelude, a romance, an adagio, which is also called Le Rêve, the dream, and finally Presto. Two piano suite number four by that pupil of Nikolai Rimsky-Korsakov, Arensky. Here's a minuet by Sibelius.

0: Osmolenska and the Lotti Symphony, Minuets by Sibelius.
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0: Two composers here who were famous for their jazz-inspired compositions. George Gershwin being one, and we'll listen to his much-loved American in Paris in just a few minutes. First by a jazz musician named Ed Blam. In 2001, he wrote this piece and called it Sunday School. It's played by Judith Olson.

compositions melding the worlds of jazz and classical music. Ed Bland, the composer there, he called that piece Sunday School, and it was recorded by Judith Olson. Perhaps more famously is our next American composer, also very jazz-inspired. Here is the Seattle Symphony, Ludovic Morlot, the conductor, and this is by George Gershwin, An American in Paris.

at very famous music by George Gershwin, written after he had spent some time in Paris. And he called that An American in Paris. Famously, he brought back four taxi horns from Paris. I think they still exist. I don't think they were used in that recording, but he certainly used them in the orchestration of his American in Paris. That was Ludovic Morlot conducting the Seattle Symphony. One of the portraits in jazz by Valerie Capers, Sweet Mr. Jelly Roll.

Scott Joplin quoted there in Sweet Mr. Jelly Roll by Valerie Capers. You may be familiar with the symphonies, perhaps the operas of Richard Strauss. What we're going to hear now by Strauss is very unlike anything that he wrote later in his career. This is more very much in the 19th century. It was composed in the 19th century, first of all, but there's the sound of the 19th century here as well, inspired by Schumann, Mendelssohn, and the like, as Strauss was still early in his career. This is music from 1887 now, so that makes Strauss, what, about 23 years old when he wrote this violin sonata. Never wrote another such composition. Did write a violin concerto, but not another sonata. And he was not a violinist himself. This is a performance of that sonata in E-flat, Opus 18, by young Richard Strauss, by Lisa Schatzman, violin, and Benjamin Engeli, piano.

Lisa Schatzman, violin, Benjamin Engley, piano, and the Violin Sonata by Richard Strauss. This is a little aria from Don Quixote by Telemann.

piano and orchestra called Symphony on a French Mountain Air. And let's combine those two right now with this waltz, preceded by a serenade, by the way, by Vincent Dindy. And this is the Iceland Symphony, conducted by Rúmon Gamba.

music by one of the few 19th century and 20th century French composers inspired by Richard Wagner. His name is Vincent Dandy. We're not done with him just yet. Later on, his probably best known piece, but that was the Serenade and Waltz in a performance by the Iceland Symphony Orchestra, Rúmon Gamba, the conductor. Johann Strauss Jr. had a major hit with this piece right now, his best-known waltz on the beautiful Blue Danube. And this is from a New Year's Day concert with the Vienna Philharmonic, conducted by Zubin Mehta.

traditionally the work which concludes the concerts of the Vienna Philharmonic in their annual New Year's Day concert. That was the orchestra led by Zubin Mehta in that famous music of Johann Strauss Jr., of course, on the beautiful Blue Danube. Now we turn to French music, and first to the time of Haydn and Mozart, so late 18th century here. The composer's name is François-Joseph Gosset. Last name is spelled G-O-S-S-E-C. One might think it's Gossec, but he apparently pronounced it Gosset. And this is his best-known composition, the Tambourin, inspired by the sound of the tambourine.

0: Martin Ruderman and Laurindo Almeida, and The Tambourin by Gosset.
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0: One of the many symphonies by the French composer François-Joseph Gosset, and the first of a couple of symphonies we will be hearing, the other being the Symphony on a French Mountain Air by Vincent Dindy. But here is a symphony in E-flat by Gosset with the Britannia Orchestra, led by Stefan Sunderling.

French music from the time of Haydn and Mozart, the Symphony in E-flat by François-Joseph Gosset, played by the Britannia Orchestra, conducted by Stefan Sonderling. Here is another French symphony. It's based on some folk melodies that were heard by Vincent d'Indy. And this is his Symphony on a French Mountain Air. Sometimes it sounds like a concerto because there's a very prominent piano part, but that is not the intention of the composer. The piano intended to be part of the sound of the orchestra. Pianist Louis Lortie, Iceland Symphony, conductor Rúmon Gamba.

Louis Lorty piano, Iceland Symphony, Rúmon Gamba the conductor, and that music by a pupil of César Franck, late 19th, early 20th century Frenchman, Vincent Dandy, the Symphony on a French Mountain Air. This is also from France, and this is from the 19th century. It's by a woman named Louise Farranc, great pianist and teacher, taught for 40 years at the Paris Conservatory, wrote lots and lots of etudes or studies for her pupils. This one, obviously, for a beginner, as it's one of the easy etudes, and it's played by Maria Stratigou.

0: It didn't sound that easy. That's one of the easy etudes by Louise Farranc, the last of the 25, and Maria Stratigou is pianist.
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of all Dutch composers. His name is Jan Pieterszoon Sweelinck. And this is one of his many sacred choral works. A motet, Tantu Tempori Vobiscum. It takes its text from the book of John in the New Testament, chapter 14. Netherlands Chamber Choir, led by Paul von Nefel.

Paul van Nevel leading the Netherlands Chamber Choir in that motet by Dutch composer Jan Pieterszoon Sweelinck. This composer very well may be a discovery for you. It is for me, as we're learning a lot about female composers now that have been ignored or neglected for some reason over the years. This is a composer born in 1901 in Amsterdam. Her name is Emmy Wegener, W-E-G-E-N-E-R, and her suite for violin, viola, and cello is recorded here by the Hague String Trio.

The Hague String Trio bringing us music by a Dutch composer named Emmy Wegener, as we heard her suite for violin, viola, and cello. This is by another Dutch composer, Johannes Verhulst. It's called Our Little Cat.

Annegeir Stompius singing the song Our Little Cat by Johannes Verhulst. We heard that music by Emmy Wegener. Here is music by another dozer named Johann Wagenaar. And this is his concert overture inspired by Shakespeare's comedy Twelfth Night with the Royal Concertgebouw Orchestra led by Ricardo Chailly.

Ricardo Chailly, the Royal Concertgebouw Orchestra of Amsterdam, and the concert overture after Shakespeare's Twelfth Night by Dutch composer Johan Wagenaar. Here's another concert overture, also inspired by Shakespeare's Twelfth Night. It's by Mario Castelnuovo Tedesco, as Andrew Penny conducts the West Australian Symphony.

Andrew Penny, West Australian Symphony and the Concert Overture after Shakespeare's Twelfth Night by Mario Castelnuovo Tedesco. And we have yet another concert overture after Shakespeare's Twelfth Night. It's by the Scottish composer Sir Alexander Mackenzie. And here is the BBC Scottish Symphony, conducted by Martin Brabbins.

That was Martin Brabbins leading the BBC Scottish Symphony and music by the Scottish composer Alexander Mackenzie. He wrote that in the year 1888. And it was the concert overture after Shakespeare's Twelfth Night, a work which very specifically goes through the plot of the play and tells it musically. Let's go now to Shakespeare's own time, so around 1600 here. This is a composition by John Johnson, a dance called a galliard. But the title of the whole piece is The Galliard to the Flat Pavian, scored for two lutes, and they are, in this recording, Jakob Lindberg and Paul Daudet.

0: The lute seems to have been the instrument of Shakespeare's day. That was for two lutes, in fact, Jakob Lindberg and Paul Odet, and a Galliard by John Johnson.
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0: I'm glad that you're able to join me. I'm Peter Van de Graaff.

A little bit of music from the ballet, arranged from the music of Ferdinand Hérold by John Lanchberry, called La Fille Mal Gardée, The Poorly Kept Woman. Barry Wordsworth, Royal Liverpool Philharmonic. Peter Van de Graaff here with you. There was

It was a time when the music of Ferdinand Hérold was widely performed throughout Europe. In fact, Franz Schubert even saw a performance of Hérold's opera Marie, which is now completely forgotten, but Schubert was taken by a particular theme in that opera, and he wrote a set of 8 variations on it for piano, 4 hands. We're going to hear those variations now, played by Yara Tal and Andreas Kruthausen.

We've heard a set of variations on a theme from a now completely forgotten opera by Ferdinand Hérold called Marie. The variations by a man who's not at all forgotten, Franz Schubert. And Jaratal and Andreas Kruthausen performed. When Hérold is ever heard of, it is in relation to his opera Zampa. The overture to that remains something of a kind of a pops lollipop encore specialty. It's music from 1831 by Ferdinand Hérold, and we hear the overture to that opera now, Zampa, with the Royal Scottish National Orchestra, Hans Friedel, the conductor.

0: Overture to an opera, which was very popular in the 1830s around Europe. It's called Zompa by Ferdinand Hérold, and that was the Royal Scottish National Orchestra, Lance Friedel, the conductor.
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0: So popular that Strauss wrote a Zompa Galop.

Johann Strauss Orchestra with music by their namesake, playing that music called the Zompa Gallop, based on themes from Erol's opera Zompa. Christopher Warren Green, the conductor. Some gypsy-flavored music right now, as we first have this Gitana Gallop, Gypsy Gallop by Johann Strauss Sr., the Boskovsky Ensemble, directed by Willy Boskovsky.

Billy Boskovsky and his ensemble with the Gitana, the Gypsy Gallop by Johann Strauss Sr. Which brings us to Zigeunerweisen, Gypsy Airs, a famous work for violin by Pablo de Sarasate. This is Kyung Hwa Chung violin and Itamar Golan piano.

Kyung Hwa Chung violin, Itamar Golan piano, and Zigeunerweisen, Gypsy Airs by Pablo de Sarasate. Here's another showpiece for violin. This is by an Italian violinist composer named Antonio Locatelli of the early 18th century from his very important and large collection of The Art of the Violin Concertos. Here's the number 5 in C, Rodolfo Bonucci solos with the Santa Cecilia Chamber Orchestra.

You've heard some music by an Italian Baroque violinist composer named Antonio Locatelli. He wrote a collection of 12 concertos called The Art of the Violin collectively. And Rudolfo Bonucci soloed in the fifth of those concertos. They're noteworthy because of their length and also their difficulty, and because each of the movements has an extended cadenza for solo violin. This is some early anonymous music from Italy, played by Trevor Stevenson.

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1: Peter Van de Graaff here speaking. Gerard Schwartz, famous as a conductor, plays trumpet and cornet for you here. We're going to listen to what is probably the best known, best loved of all trumpet concertos in just a moment. Here he is on the cornet with a very difficult work by a man who was a great cornetist himself, Herbert L. Clarke. This is the brilliant Caprice, the debutante, and William Bolcom is the pianist.

Gerard Schwartz playing the cornet, better known as a conductor, of course, but there with William Bolcom performing The Brilliant Caprice, The Debutante by Herbert L. Clarke, himself a great cornetist. Here is what is probably the best loved, most often recorded of all trumpet concertos, the Trumpet Concerto by Joseph Haydn. And the conductor also plays trumpet, well known in both roles, Gerard Schwartz with the Chamber Symphony of the Y of New York City.

Y Chamber Symphony of New York, conducted by the man who actually played the solo trumpet part there, Gerard Schwartz. And that music was the Trumpet Concerto in E-flat by Joseph Haydn. Gerard Schwartz, better known probably as a conductor, here he is leading some music by Howard Hanson from the opera Marymount.

from the opera Marymount by American composer Howard Hanson, The Children's Dance with the Seattle Symphony conducted by Gerard Schwartz. Hope you'll stay with me now. We're going to listen to some ballet music by Aaron Copland, including the whole suite Appalachian Spring in just a couple minutes, conducted by a man renowned for his Aaron Copland interpretations. We first have this, though. This is from a very early composition by Copland, a ballet called Grog, G-R-O-H-G. I think that's how you pronounce it, not Grog, but Grog. He wrote it between 1922 and 1925, and then he arranged for two pianos the Dance of the Adolescent. And here in its world premiere recording is that excerpt from the ballet with Christian Ivaldi and Noel Lee.

Some music from an almost forgotten, I think very unjustly forgotten, ballet by Aaron Copland, a vampire-ish ballet called Grog, G-R-O-H-G. It's a very early composition. He was only about 22 when he began writing at 21. From it, we heard the composer's own arrangement for two pianos of The Dance of the Adolescent. Christian Ivaldi and Noel Lee were the two pianists there. Well, from there we go to a very famous ballet by Aaron Copland, and we have the opportunity of hearing it interpreted by a man who was a very close friend of Aaron Copland and a renowned interpreter of his music, Leonard Bernstein. He leads the Los Angeles Philharmonic Orchestra now as we listen to a suite from Appalachian Spring by Aaron Copland.

originally just for 13 instruments that was arranged for full orchestra into a suite by Aaron Copland himself. We heard the Appalachian Spring Suite from the ballet. And Leonard Bernstein conducted the Los Angeles Philharmonic.

Well, hello and good morning. This is Amanda Talley, your KHFM program director, sitting in for Tanya Cole. Let's have some fun and connect through classical music.

Well, hello and good morning. This is Amanda Talley sitting in for Tanya Cole on this Wednesday, June 24th.

0: 2026. Thanks so much for joining me. Hope you enjoyed our morning birds and a little bit of Santiago de Mercia. That was his Zarambiques with Paul Odette on the baroque guitar and the harp consort. Later this hour, I'll have some Haydn for you, some Arensky. Let's see what else we have here. Oh, sure, a little of Sweet Española, perhaps a little Ravel. Stay tuned and enjoy your morning with me.
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4: Good morning. Summer heat does not let up this afternoon. A high of 92 degrees in Santa Fe, 99 in Albuquerque. Increasing clouds throughout the afternoon will give way to a slight thunderstorm chance and maybe some light showers overnight tonight. A low of 62 degrees in Santa Fe, 68 in Albuquerque.
0: And I'm Amanda Talley, your KHFM program director, subbing in for our Tanya Cole this week and for 2 days next week. Up next, I have a portion of Anton Arensky's first symphony in B minor. This is the second movement, the Andante Pastoral con Moto, with Evgeny Svetlanov on the podium with what was once known as the USSR Symphony Orchestra. This is one of our older but yet to be archived recordings because I think it's still good quality. So I hope you enjoy a little bit of Arensky in our 6 a.m. hour.

0: was the second movement of Anton Arensky's first symphony in B minor, entitled Andante Pastorale con Moto, with Evgeny Svenlov on the podium with the once known as the USSR Symphony Orchestra. We'll take a short break here and then return with a Haydn trumpet concerto.
1: The king's daughter, Ginevra, and Prince Ariodante are madly in love. Soon they'll be married and start their blissful life together. But a diabolical plan threatens the couple's happiness. It all unfolds in a performance of Handel's Ariodante at the Opéra Garnier in Paris. I'm Lisa Flynn, and I hope you'll be listening.
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0: Hi there. Before we get to that Haydn trumpet concerto with Maurice André, I wanted to mention one of our community partnerships because their event is coming up this weekend. It's the Nacho Mendez Scholarship and their second annual Frida Fest is coming up here starting on June 26th through the 28th in Santa Fe. This program event benefits the Nacho Mendez Scholarship Program, which in turn benefits New Mexican girls of color. So if you're interested in an event this weekend that can provide lots of great community support and have some fun while you're at it, you can get all the information about that event at their website, NachaMendezScholarship.org. All right, here we have Franz Joseph Haydn's Trumpet Concerto in C Major with Maurice André soloing and the Franz Liszt Chamber Orchestra. It's about 22 minutes. Please enjoy.

0: You just heard Franz Joseph Haydn's Trumpet Concerto in C major with Maurice André soloing and the Franz Liszt Chamber Orchestra. Hopefully that wasn't too boisterous for your 6 a.m. hour, but if you think so, I would love some feedback. You can email me at amanda@khfm.org and let me know your thoughts. Let's have a KOAT weather check-in, and then I will have a portion of the Sweet Española. Be right back.
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2: Good morning. Summer heat does not let up this afternoon. A high of 92 degrees in Santa Fe, 99 in Albuquerque. Increasing clouds throughout the afternoon will give way to a slight thunderstorm chance and maybe some light showers overnight tonight. A low of 62 degrees in Santa Fe, 68 in Albuquerque.
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That was a portion of Isaac Albeniz's Sweet Española, the Cuba portion with Manuel Barreco on the guitar. And hey, if you enjoyed that work, the 2026 Festival Flamenco is happening right now in Albuquerque. It runs the 19th through the 27th, I believe, and they have loads of artistic, multimedia performances, guitar, dance, etc. You can find more information on their website, ffabq.org. We are almost to the 7 a.m. hour here on Classical 95.5 KHFM. I'll see you over there.

That was Maurice Ravel's Le Tombeau de Couperin, the first movement, the prelude, with the Imani Winds performing. I really love that quintet arrangement. When you have the opportunity, I highly recommend listening to that arrangement in entirety. The arranger was Mason Jones.

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4: Well, hello and good morning and welcome. This is Amanda Talley, your KHFM program director, sitting in for Tanya Cole on this Wednesday morning, June 24th, 2026. Not sure where June is going. I thought summer just started. I need it to slow down, please. Speaking of June, let's get a check-in on our June weather.
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5: Good morning. Summer heat does not let up this afternoon. A high of 92 degrees in Santa Fe, 99 in Albuquerque. Increasing clouds throughout the afternoon will give way to a slight thunderstorm chance and maybe some light showers overnight tonight. A low of 62 degrees in Santa Fe, 68 in Albuquerque.
4: And I'm Amanda Talley, your

That was John Field's Piano Sonata number 2 in A major with John O'Connor on the piano. And since we're talking about summer and June, one exciting upcoming event for KHFM and the Santa Fe Opera is our tailgating for the opening nights at Santa Fe Opera. Santa Fe Opera's opening night is July 3rd, and we will be there in the parking lot with our tent. We're bringing some wine tastings from Vivac Winery, maybe some other treats to be determined, and perhaps even better news, besides a lovely tailgate with us, is you could win a pair of tickets to attend that opening night, Puccini's Madame Butterfly, and you could attend with one of your favorite KHFM hosts. 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And I really hope you win because it's awesome. Right. Up next, I have that Giovanni Pandolfi for us. This is La Melana with Andrew Mons on the violin and Richard Egar on the harpsichord.

0: Giovanni Pandolfi's La Melana with Andrew Mons on the violin and Richard Egar on the harpsichord. And I'm Amanda Talley subbing in for Tanya Cole. And I'm exceptionally curious if you have checked out any of our social media accounts. We right now are only on Facebook and Instagram. We believe that's where most of our listeners hang out regarding online platforms. And I'm mentioning them simply because my team, our programming team here, we often simply post about upcoming cool works that we're highlighting, our specials, occasionally some info on our syndicated programs. It's just kind of a way to check in with us and see what's going on when you aren't listening or perhaps while you're listening. Either way, check us out on our socials. We are going to take a short break here and then afterwards go directly into a listener favorite, Joaquin Rodrigo's Concierto de Aranjuez, with Sharon Isbin soloing on the guitar, Lawrence Foster on the podium, and the Chamber Orchestra of Lausanne. Lausanne, actually. I think this is a French ensemble, so the French pronunciation would be Lausanne. Please enjoy.
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3: the Santa Fe Opera. The Santa Fe Opera's 2026 season opens with Puccini's Madama Butterfly, the story of a Japanese girl who sacrifices her heritage for the American dream only to find tragedy at the hands of an American naval officer. Mozart's The Magic Flute is a fantastical quest to save a princess full of enchanting characters and daring trials. Tchaikovsky's Eugene Onegin tells the story of unbridled passion, devastating heartbreak, and unspoken regret. A new production of Handel's Rodelinda presents a timeless tale of shadowy political intrigue and ultimately redemption. Finally, the American premiere of Tobias Picker's Lili Elba, the true story of a Danish painter who became one of the first to undergo gender affirmation surgery nearly a century ago. Season subscriptions and tickets are available at the opera's website, santafeopera.org, or 505-986-5900, Monday through Friday, 9 a.m. to 5 p.m.
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0: You just heard Joaquin Rodrigo's Concierto de Areñas with Sharon Isbin on the guitar, Lawrence Foster on the podium with the Chamber Orchestra of Lausanne, which I believe is the correct French pronunciation for that ensemble. Hope you enjoyed. All right, let's take another look at our weather and I'll return with a little Johann Sebastian Bach for you.
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2: Good morning. Summer heat does not let up this afternoon. A high of 92 degrees in Santa Fe, 99 in Albuquerque. Increasing clouds throughout the afternoon will give way to a slight thunderstorm chance and maybe some light showers overnight tonight. A low of 62 degrees in Santa Fe, 68 in Albuquerque.
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That was Johann Sebastian Bach's Cello Suite No. 4, the Courant Movement, with Benjamin Verdery on the guitar. Sometimes I like two guitar works in a row. Why not?

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1: Well, hello, and good morning, and welcome. 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We are going to get a weather update here for you as you perhaps drive in, get ready to drive into work, set up your remote homework space wherever you are. Let's get a check on that weather, and then I'll be back to talk to you about some Mozart.
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2: Good morning. Summer heat does not let up this afternoon. A high of 92 degrees in Santa Fe, 99 in Albuquerque. Increasing clouds throughout the afternoon will give way to a slight thunderstorm chance and maybe some light showers overnight tonight. A low of 62 degrees in Santa Fe, 68 in Albuquerque.
3: 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Sunday, June 28th at 3 p.m. Repertoire includes the lively Tangazo by Astor Piazzolla and Haydn's Playful Symphony No. 88 in G major. The concert will be held on Sunday, June 28th, 3 p.m. at UNM's Keller Hall. Home-baked goods will be served at intermission. Albuquerque Philharmonic performances are non-ticketed. More information at 505-433-7445 or abqphil.org. The Albuquerque Philharmonic Orchestra's mission is to bring orchestral music to underserved communities throughout the greater Albuquerque area.
1: Hello there, and welcome back. I'm here to talk to you a little bit about our morning Mozart. Today we have his Piano Concerto No. 19 in F major, K459, for those of you keeping track or because you have a very organized mind. A little bit about this work. Mozart likely premiered this work himself on one of his public concerts in Vienna in

And it was likely the piano concerto was written during this time and to try to maintain the attention of the audience. And one brief quote from that letter: in order to garner applause with this happy medium for true perfection in all things that is no longer known or prized, you must write music that is either so simple a coachman could sing it, or so unintelligible that audiences like it simply because no sane person could understand it. End quote. Very interesting letter that Wolfgang wrote to his father, Leopold. So I hope you enjoy his piano concerto number 19. We have Jenő Jandó on the piano with the Concentus Hungarius ensemble and Matthias Antal on the conductor. It's about 28 minutes, and I'll see you on the other side.

0: You just heard Wolfgang Amadeus Mozart's Piano Concerto number 19 in F major, K459, for today's Morning Mozart. That was Jenő Jandó on the piano with the Concentus Hungarius and Matthias Antal on the podium. Hope you enjoyed. We're going to take a short break here and then move from Vienna to Ireland with a little Percy Grainger. Stay tuned.
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2: the Santa Fe Opera. The Santa Fe Opera's 2026 season opens with Puccini's Madama Butterfly, the story of a Japanese girl who sacrifices her heritage for the American dream only to find tragedy at the hands of an American naval officer. Mozart's The Magic Flute is a fantastical quest to save a princess full of enchanting characters and daring trials. Tchaikovsky's Eugene Onegin tells the story of unbridled passion, devastating heartbreak, and unspoken regret. A new production of Handel's Rodelinda presents a timeless tale of shadowy political intrigue and ultimately redemption. Finally, the American premiere of Tobias Picker's Lili Elba, the true story of a Danish painter who became one of the first to undergo gender affirmation surgery nearly a century ago. Season subscriptions and tickets are available at the opera's website, santafeopera.org, or 505-986-5900, Monday through Friday, 9 a.m. to 5 p.m.
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A little Percy Grainger there for you. That was his Irish tune from County Derry with Eugene Corvan on the podium and the North Texas Wind Symphony. I certainly enjoy a little Grainger in the morning. All right, we're moving all around Eastern and Western Europe. Up next, I have a portion of Béla Bartók's Concerto for Orchestra for you. This is the third movement, the elegy entitled Andante Non Troppo, Ivan Fischer with the Budapest Festival Orchestra.

0: You just heard the subtle ending to Béla Bartók's Concerto for Orchestra, the third movement entitled Andante non troppo, with Ivan Fischer on the podium and the Budapest Festival Orchestra. Now, on occasion here, we play only a portion of a work, and that depends on a number of factors. One, what time of day it is. Maybe folks in the 8 o'clock hour don't want to hear Béla Bartók's entire concerto for orchestra and would like a sampling of it. Maybe you've never been introduced to the work before, and this is a good way to try it out before listening to the whole work in full. So lots of various reasons we do that. And not to mention the fact that many composers, which is fairly unknown, actually wrote movements to be performed or could be performed as a standalone work. Now, of course, there are symphonies, concerti out there, etc., where all the movements are ataka, that word meaning one flows right in to the next. But many times that's not the case. So it gives us an opportunity as your musical presenters to give you a little sampling of something versus an entire work. All right, let's check in on our weather here, and I'll have some Franz Schubert for you when we return.
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2: Good morning. Summer heat does not let up this afternoon. A high of 92 degrees in Santa Fe, 99 in Albuquerque. Increasing clouds throughout the afternoon will give way to a slight thunderstorm chance and maybe some light showers overnight tonight. A low of 62 degrees in Santa Fe, 68 in Albuquerque.
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4: 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Home-baked goods will be served at intermission. 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
6: In the art technique chiaroscuro, the contrast of light and dark creates depth, emotion, drama, and life. 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

That was Franz Schubert's Ave Maria with Misha Maisky performing on the cello and Pavel Gilalov on the piano. And I'm Amanda Talley, your KHFM program director, sitting in for Tanya Cole on this Wednesday morning. And if you are a business owner in New Mexico or beyond, honestly, or know someone you think might be interested in sponsoring the classical music you love here on KHFM, we would be happy to welcome you to our unit here. 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Stick around. We are almost to the 9 a.m. hour, which means performance today and Valerie Kaler.

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1: Renaissance painters like Caravaggio are remembered for their dramatic use of light and shadow, illuminating certain characters starkly or warmly or vividly, while other characters remained duller and dimmer. The effect is called chiaroscuro, literally light dark. It adds depth and drama and movement to the scene. Georgian composer Gia Cancelli was inspired by that concept when he wrote this music for violin and orchestra. 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I'm Valerie Kaler. Violinist Veriko Chmurica and the Polish National Radio Symphony Orchestra on the way with Gia Cancelli's Chiaroscuro.

0: 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I'm Valerie Keeler. 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
2: This is Concert News. I'm Brent Stevens. Chatter presents violinist David Felberg, clarinetist Jeff Brooks, and pianist Jeffrey Chappell, including Chappell's Piano Misterioso. Saturday, 10:30 a.m. in Santa Fe, Sunday, 10:30 a.m. in Albuquerque. Tickets at chatterabq.org. The Taos Opera Institute comes to the end of their summer. There's a master class Friday, 11 a.m. at First Presbyterian Church in Taos, and the annual festival showcase performance Saturday, 7 p.m. Taos Community Auditorium. Information at the Taos Opera Institute's website, taosoi.org. The Albuquerque Philharmonic Orchestra presents their summer chamber concert Sunday, 3 p.m. at Keller Hall.

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I'm Valerie Kaler. Glad to have you along for today's musical adventures and discoveries. There's a really cool technique used in paintings dating back to the Renaissance. It's called chiaroscuro. Caravaggio and Leonardo da Vinci were masters of the technique. Chiaro means light, and scuro means dark. When put together, then, chiaroscuro occurs when a painter creates drastic contrasts between light and dark on the canvas. So much so that it can seem like the picture is three-dimensional or lit up by a natural light source. The contrast also creates depth, motion, emotion, and drama. In short, the use of light and shadow brings a portrait to life. Composer Gia Cancelli was inspired by the chiaroscuro technique when he wrote this piece for violin and orchestra. Let's hear his musical take on those drastic contrasts between light and dark in concert in Katowice, Poland. Violinist Veriko Chmurica solos with the Polish National Radio Symphony Orchestra, led by Andrzej Borejko. This is Chiaroscuro by Gia Cancelli.

Chiaroscuro. Georgian composer Gia Cancelli wrote that piece in 2010. Veriko Chumbaritsa played the solo violin with Andrei Boreko conducting the Polish National Radio Symphony Orchestra in Katowice, Poland. Drastic contrasts between light and darkness in that piece inspired and named after a Renaissance painting technique, chiaroscuro. Caravaggio's paintings that seem to glow from within are a good example. A single shaft of light slicing across a dark tavern, landing on St. Matthew. The pages of a book, brilliant white under a yellowed skull near the hand of St. Jerome. Narcissus in half shadow above, fool's gold shimmering in his reflection below. Light and dark used to dramatic effect in art and in the piece we just heard by Gia Cancelli. Chiaroscuro.

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5: Hi there. I hope you are enjoying today's episode of Performance Today with Valerie Kaler. This is Amanda Talley, your program director, sitting in for Tanya Cole. And as a friendly reminder, or if you haven't heard yet, our partnership with Santa Fe Opera and tailgating for the season is about to start. Their opening night is July 3rd, I believe, and KHFM will be there with all of our tailgating treats and gear. We'll have wine tastings from Vivac Winery, hopefully some other treats for you. So consider joining us for those opening night tailgatings. Look for the KHFM tent that will be in the upper parking lot, I believe, is where we will hang out. And

0: And we really look forward to this season with you up at the Santa Fe Opera. Now, let's get back to Valerie Kaler and performance today.
1: In the world of beauty pageants, the second runner-up does not have any realistic hope of wearing the crown. There are two people in line ahead of her. Well, in 1723 in Leipzig, Germany, there was a competition where the second runner-up wore the crown. It was not a beauty pageant, although that swimsuit round would have been something. The talent competition, though, that was impressive. It was a competition for the job of music director in Leipzig. The winner was Georg Telemann, but he was, as they say, unable to perform the duties of the office. No scandal or anything, he just had a better offer somewhere else. And then the crown passed to the first runner-up. Same story, already booked elsewhere. So the gig ended up going to the lowly second runner-up, some guy named J.S. Bach. Let's hear some music written by the first runner-up, Christoph Graupner, a trio sonata for traverso or baroque flute, viola, and continuo, played by the musicians of the Old Post Road.

the Boston-based early music ensemble Musicians of the Old Post Road. Their core concert series is built around historic venues along the Boston Post Road corridor. Churches, meeting houses, museums. That concert was at the First Parish of Sudbury in Sudbury, Massachusetts, just of the Old Post Road. You heard them play a trio sonata for flute, viola, and continuo by Christoph Graupner. Graupner was a late Baroque composer who was offered the job of music director at the Thomaskirche in Leipzig. He had to pass, so it went to J.S. Bach. Graupner wrote a ton of music, well over 1,000 cantatas, bunch of orchestral suites, concertos, chamber music, but his manuscripts got caught up in legal disputes about his estate after he died, so his music just wasn't circulated. Sat in the archives for a couple centuries, and that's likely why we don't hear much about prolific composer and Bach contemporary Christoph Graupner.

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3: the Albuquerque Philharmonic Orchestra, presenting their upcoming Summer Chamber Orchestra Concert, Sunday, June 28th at 3 p.m. Repertoire includes the lively Tangazo by Astor Piazzolla and Haydn's Playful Symphony No. 88 in G major. The concert will be held on Sunday, June 28th, 3 p.m. at UNM's Keller Hall. Home-baked goods will be served at intermission. Albuquerque Philharmonic performances are non-ticketed. More information at 505-433-7445 or abqphil.org. The Albuquerque Philharmonic Orchestra's mission is to bring orchestral music to underserved communities throughout the greater Albuquerque area.
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0: I'm kind of fascinated that quite a few composers have chosen to write pieces of music called bagatelles. Literally, it means trifle. So the composers themselves are telling us, don't take these too seriously. In fact, the shortest piece I know of in all of classical music is a bagatelle by Beethoven.

Pianist Rudolf Buchbinder took about 15 seconds to play that. And yeah, that's the entire piece, the Bagatelle by Beethoven. In fact, most people play it a lot faster. Here it is again. Pianist John Connor playing a piece that takes longer to name than to play. That was the Bagatelle in A Major, Opus 119, number 10, by Beethoven. Beethoven wrote that Bagatelle in 1820. Let's jump ahead to the early 1950s. Hungarian composer George Ligeti wrote a set of a dozen Bagatelles for solo piano. In 1953, he turned half a dozen of those into a collection for wind quintet. Let's hear these little trifles played by an ad hoc quintet at the Round Top International Festival. Six Bagatelles by George Ligeti.

Six Bagatelles, written by George Ligeti. We heard them from a concert at the Round Top International Festival in Round Top, Texas. Alessa Still played flute, Nancy Ambrose King, oboe, Jonathan Gunn was the clarinetist, Drew Pattison, bassoon, and Maura McCune Corvington played the French horn.

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0: Hello again. This is Amanda Talley, your KHFM program director, enjoying a performance today with you. This is my last hello and a goodbye before I hand things over to Brent Stevens. Brent will be subbing for Kathleen for the next 3 days, so you can look forward to enjoying him on a weekday. He normally bookends our weekends, Saturday morning and Sunday afternoon, but we are grateful to have some extra time with him and to give Kathleen a breather so she can focus on her performances up in Oregon, I believe. It was a real pleasure to be here again with you today, and I will see you all tomorrow. Have a great day.
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2: Anton Bruckner didn't produce what he considered a real symphony until he was 44. But by the time he was 50, he was finishing his fourth symphony, and he liked it. At first. And then the self-doubt started to creep in. 4 years after he finished the fourth, he started changing it, revised the first two movements, replaced the third movement, and 2 years after that, he rewrote the last movement entirely. From APM American Public Media, this is Performance Today. I'm Valerie Kaler. That final version had its premiere in 1881. Bruckner was so pleased, he tipped the conductor. On the way this hour, Bruckner's Symphony No. 4 from the Lucerne Festival.

0: The Music from the Americas, an hour-long show dedicated to the music and musicians of the American continent. Colors, spirits, culture, sounds. 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
2: Well, good morning. I'm Brent Stevens. I'll be your host today until 3 o'clock. Thanks to Amanda for taking the morning show. Amanda was on for Tanya, who is on vacation this week. I'm on for Kathleen for the next few days. Kathleen is on her way to sing at the Oregon Bach Festival. I'm pretty sure Alexis Corbin will be here this afternoon at 3 o'clock, but, you know, it's summer, and sometimes you just never know who's going to show up. I know who's showing up this morning, and that's our friend Valerie Kaler with Performance Today.
1: 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I'm Valerie Kaler. So glad to have you along for today's musical adventures and discoveries. Camerata Nordica was born in 1974 as a regional orchestra in southeast Sweden. In the 50-plus years since, they've become Sweden's premier chamber orchestra. And within the ecosystem of that chamber orchestra, there are also smaller configurations, a string quartet and a string octet. That eight-piece band made its first ever U.S. tour in the fall of 2025. From that tour, we'll hear them play a couple of collectively arranged traditional tunes. The first, Song to My Father, followed by a polska. Traditional Swedish music in the hands of the Camerata Nordica Octet in Hugh Hodgson Concert Hall at the University of Georgia Performing Arts Center in Athens.

A polska in A minor. Before that, Lot til far, or Song to My Father. Two traditional tunes arranged by Camerata Nordica Octet. Principal players from the Swedish Chamber Orchestra, Camerata Nordica. That concert at the University of Georgia Performing Arts Center in Athens was from the band's very first tour of the United States. Our broadcast of that performance made possible by Marty Farnsworth and Fred and Amy Young. In a moment, you can take the composer away from the sea, but you can't take the sea away from the composer.

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2: the Albuquerque Philharmonic Orchestra, presenting their upcoming Summer Chamber Orchestra Concert, Sunday, June 28th at 3 p.m. Repertoire includes the lively Tangazo by Astor Piazzolla and Haydn's Playful Symphony No. 88 in G major. The concert will be held on Sunday, June 28th, 3 p.m. at UNM's Keller Hall. Home-baked goods will be served at intermission. Albuquerque Philharmonic performances are non-ticketed. More information at 505-433-7445 or abqphil.org. The Albuquerque Philharmonic Orchestra's mission is to bring orchestral music to underserved communities throughout the greater Albuquerque area.
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0: Composer Ruth Gipps was a piano prodigy and became a legitimate oboist as well, legit enough to be principal oboe of the City of Birmingham Symphony Orchestra. So it's not surprising that she wrote a lot of music for that combination of piano and oboe, and, as we're about to hear, for the oboe's deeper-voiced sibling, the English horn. Another factor that strongly influenced her writing was where she grew up, a quiet resort town on the Sussex coast, Bexhill-on-Sea, not as flashy or as touristy as neighboring Brighton, but a place to take long walks and take in the broad view of the endless ocean, the crashing of waves, and the calls of gulls. It's not surprising that a fair number of her compositions are sea-inspired. But she doesn't really depict the waves and the water, like Mendelssohn or Debussy, less the rocking view from the deck of a heaving ship, more the steady and wide view from the lighthouse or the beach itself. She wrote music about seascapes, the seashore, even seaweed. Here's the seaweed song by salty English composer Ruth Gipps. Robert Walters plays the English horn and Susan Grace the piano from the Colorado College Summer Music Festival.

0: The Seaweed Song by English composer Ruth Gipps. Robert Walters played English horn. Susan Grace was the pianist. That performance from Packard Hall in Colorado Springs, part of the Colorado College Summer Music Festival. Our thanks to concert sponsor Judith Sellers for sharing that recording with us. Ruth Gipps was a piano prodigy. Her schoolmates bullied her for being so different, but she embraced her identity as an outsider. She was often criticized for what she herself called her atrocious manners, for being too direct. For example, she once said that she resented, even despised, teaching. And yet, she founded and led the London Repertoire Orchestra, which served as a training ground for musicians straight out of college. People who knew her said that underneath that prickly exterior was somebody who actually cared deeply about music and about her students. 20th century composer Ruth Gipps. In a moment, back to the drawing board again. 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
0: We often hear about how Brahms was so intimidated by Beethoven's 9 great symphonies that he didn't feel ready to go public with his own first symphony until he was 43. Anton Bruckner did him one better, delay-wise. He was 44 when he started writing symphonies. And in 1874, when he was 50, Bruckner finished his 4th symphony. At first, he was pretty happy with it. And then he had his doubts. And then his friends had doubts. 4 years after, quote-unquote, completing his 4th symphony, he started changing it, revised the first 2 movements, replaced the 3rd movement, and 2 years later, he rewrote the last movement. Finally, in 1881, legendary conductor Hans Richter agreed to play it with the Vienna Philharmonic. Bruckner was so pleased with the result that at the end of the last rehearsal, he slipped a coin into Richter's hand and said, "Take this, drink a mug of beer to my health." Richter accepted that tip, but he did not buy a pint. Instead, he put the coin on his watch chain as a souvenir. Let's hear the last 2 movements of Bruckner's 4th symphony, the Scherzo and Finale, from a concert at the Lucerne Festival in Switzerland. Yannick Nizet-Sagan conducts the Lucerne Festival Orchestra.

0: Scherzo and Finale, the last two movements, Anton Bruckner's Romantic Symphony, his Symphony No. 4. Yannick Nezet-Sagan led the Lucerne Festival Orchestra at the Lucerne Festival in Switzerland. Now, Bruckner's symphonies and the Lucerne Festival are a really excellent pairing. The main festival hall is known for its exceptional clarity, with a long, warm resonance. Perfect for Bruckner's sustained brass chorales, blanket of strings, and immense crescendos. The kind of stuff that might turn into an indecipherable fog in a lesser hall, but it really shows up in the best way in Lucerne. You can hear that concert highlight again on the PT page, where our shows are archived online for 30 days after broadcast as streaming audio. Enjoy all the musical goodies on the PT page at yourclassical.org. 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I'm Valerie Kaler. 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
2: I'm Brent Stevens. If you're just tuning in, thanks for joining us on this Wednesday morning. I'm in for Kathleen Rich. Kathleen Rich is on her way today to sing at the Oregon Bach Festival. By the way, I think KHFM's Jennifer Perez is also singing in the festival this summer. Anyway, you've got me for the rest of the week, and we begin with music of an English composer who lived to the ripe old age of 96. Ian Parrott, born in London in 1916, he studied at the Royal College of Music and was a music scholar, composer, and also served with the Royal Signal Corps during World War II, which took him to Egypt. Parrott composed five symphonies, four operas, chamber works, and this fanfare overture. Here's Andrew Penny conducting the Royal Ballet Sinfonia.

Andrew Penny and the Royal Ballet Sinfonia performed Fanfare Overture by the English composer Ian Parrott. This is listener-supported 95.5 KHFM Classical Public Radio. Ian Parrott, 20th century English composer. We have music now of Johann Stamitz, an 18th century Czech composer and violinist. Here is the Symphony in D Major by Johann Stamitz, performed by Donald Armstrong and the New Zealand Chamber Orchestra.

0: Donald Armstrong and the New Zealand Chamber Orchestra performed a symphony, Opus 3, No. 2, by Johann Stamitz. Stamitz was a composer of the late Baroque, early classical period. So he was when he was born, Johann Sebastian Bach was still alive, and by the time Johann Stamitz died, Haydn was 25 years old. I'm Brent Stevens. I'm your host here on this Wednesday morning. We have three pieces for flute and piano by Benjamin Godard coming up next.
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4: the Albuquerque Philharmonic Orchestra, presenting their upcoming Summer Chamber Orchestra Concert, Sunday, June 28th at 3 p.m. Repertoire includes the lively Tangazo by Astor Piazzolla and Haydn's Playful Symphony No. 88 in G major. The concert will be held on Sunday, June 28th, 3 p.m. at UNM's Keller Hall. Home-baked goods will be served at intermission. Albuquerque Philharmonic performances are non-ticketed. More information at 505-433-7445 or abqphil.org. 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

Flutist Paula Robeson and pianist Samuel Sanders performed a suite of three pieces by Benjamin Godard. 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Now we have music of a London-born composer, John Cooperario. His name was Cooper, but he changed it to sound more Italian after he visited Italy and as Italian music was becoming fashionable in England. Here is a suite in D minor by John Cooperario, performed by Le Concert Français.

0: Le Concert Francaise performed that Suite in D Minor by John Copperario. I'm Brent Stevens. Thanks for joining me on this Wednesday morning. Coming up after the break, music of the American composer David Zubé. Maybe your Saturday morning starts with a cup of coffee or a brisk run. 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I'm Brent Stevens, and I hope you'll bookend your weekend with me. 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
1: 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And from
0: the Santa Fe Opera. The Santa Fe Opera's 2026 season opens with Puccini's Madama Butterfly, the story of a Japanese girl who sacrifices her heritage for the American dream only to find tragedy at the hands of an American naval officer. Mozart's The Magic Flute is a fantastical quest to save a princess, full of enchanting characters and daring trials. Tchaikovsky's Eugene Onegin tells the story of unbridled passion, devastating heartbreak, and unspoken regret. The new production of Handel's Rodelinda presents a timeless tale of shadowy political intrigue and ultimately redemption. Finally, the American premiere of Tobias Picker's Lili Elba, the true story of a Danish painter who became one of the first to undergo gender affirmation surgery nearly a century ago. Season subscriptions and tickets are available at the opera's website, santafeopera.org, or 505-986-5900, Monday through Friday, 9 a.m. to 5 p.m.
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Ann Ellsworth performed Solus One for solo horn by American composer David Zubé. Speaking of horn, on the next 10 at 10, Saturday, July 18th, you can hear a blend of piano, horn, and voice featuring local musicians Natasha Stoyanovska, Michael Walker, and Katie Dukes Walker. We're back in the KHFM studio lobby. 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Thank you so much, Joel and Beth. 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I'm Brent Stevens. I'm in for Kathleen Rich today. We're coming up on the noon hour, which means we're coming up on one of my favorite parts of the day, Lunch at the Pops. Thank you.

Guitarist David Russell performed Estudio Sin Luz by Andres Segovia. 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I'm Brent Stevens. Yes, I'm sitting in for Kathleen Rich this morning, and you know what? I'd like to hear from you. You can always email me. I'm Brent, B-R-E-N-T, at khfm.org.

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1: the Albuquerque Philharmonic Orchestra, presenting their upcoming Summer Chamber Orchestra Concert, Sunday, June 28th at 3 p.m. Repertoire includes the lively Tangazo by Astor Piazzolla and Haydn's Playful Symphony No. 88 in G major. The concert will be held on Sunday, June 28th, 3 p.m. at UNM's Keller Hall. Home-baked goods will be served at intermission. Albuquerque Philharmonic performances are non-ticketed. More information at 505-433-7445 or ABQ Phil.

0: www.philharmonicorchestra.org. The Albuquerque Philharmonic Orchestra's mission is to bring orchestral music to underserved communities throughout the greater Albuquerque area.
1: I'm Brent Stevens. Thank you for joining me on this Wednesday, June 20, 2026. It's my pleasure to be sitting in for Kathleen Rich for the rest of the week, and it is my pleasure to bring you Lunch at the Pops. We'll begin with music from Broadway, the 1960 musical Camelot, music by Frederick Lowe, book and lyrics by Alan J. Lerner, ran on Broadway for 873 performances, starring Richard Burton as Arthur, Julie Andrews as Guinevere, and Robert Goulet as Lancelot. If those names mean something to you, you may remember that Camelot was, the musical was sort of universally associated with President John F. Kennedy and Jackie Kennedy's White House after she gave an interview comparing her husband's presidency to King Arthur's reign and saying how much he loved that musical. Here are selections from Camelot, performed by Richard Heyman and his orchestra.

Richard Heyman and his orchestra performing selections from the Lerner and Lowe musical Camelot. 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Here's Hurricane from Catfish Rose Suite by George Gershwin. Leonard Slatkin conducts the St. Louis Symphony.

0: Leonard Slatkin and the St. Louis Symphony performed Hurricane from Catfish Row by George Gershwin. The Catfish Row is a suite that Gershwin put together based on his musical, Porgy and Bess. 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
1: In the 1920s, a treasure trove of Antonio Vivaldi's music was discovered in a monastery near Turin. 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

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The Rocky franchise certainly featured some memorable music. The first Rocky had Bill Conti's trumpet theme, which played when Rocky ran up the steps of the Philadelphia Museum of Art. Rocky III had Eye of the Tiger, and we will hear that now, the London Symphony Orchestra and the Royal Choral Society.

The London Symphony Orchestra and the Royal Choral Society performed Eye of the Tiger. That's from the film Rocky III. So Sylvester Stallone directed Rocky III, and he wanted to use the Queen song, Another One Bites the Dust, but they wouldn't give him permission. He ended up with Survivor performing Eye of the Tiger, and that went to number one on the Billboard charts. Next up on Your Lunch at the Pops, music by Bernard Herrmann from the François Truffaut film Fahrenheit 451.

0: Bernard Herrmann's music from the François Truffaut film Fahrenheit 451. And that was the composer, Bernard Herrmann, conducting the National Philharmonic Orchestra. Turn Up the Opera is back in 2026 in partnership with the Santa Fe Opera. 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And you know what? 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

House of the Rising Sun, which was recorded by the Animals and many others. That was an arrangement by Andrew Price Jackman, performed by the London Symphony Orchestra and the Royal Choral Society. 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I'm Brent Stevens. In the 1 o'clock hour, I'm happy to bring you an uninterrupted piece of music. It's one of the Paris Symphonies of Joseph Haydn. We'll have that coming up at the top of the hour.

Alistair King and the Chamber Orchestra of London performed May I, written by John Lund for Downton Abbey. You know, I am really enjoying following KHFM on social media. I know that sounds selfish, but man, every day there are posts, sometimes about the composers or performers who were born that day, all sorts of interesting musical trivia and stuff going on in the community. 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
1: I'm Brent Stevens. If you're just tuning in, thanks for joining us on this Wednesday, June 24th, 2026. I'm sitting in for Kathleen Rich today, and it's the 1 o'clock hour, so I'm happy to bring you your Big One at One. Today, we feature the Symphony No. 86 of Joseph Haydn. He was at the peak of his fame in Europe and was commissioned to write Paris symphonies by the Comte d'Ory, one of the founders of the Concert de la Loge Olympique, a Paris concert society that had a large orchestra, 40 violins and 10

string basses. By the way, the players also wore bright blue dress coats and swords during the performances. All of the Paris symphonies were well received by their audiences. One reviewer wrote on all the concerts, symphonies by Monsieur Haydn were performed. Each day one understands better and admires more the works of this great genius. This symphony number 86 is in four movements, Adagio, Allegro Spiritoso, Capriccio marked Largo, Menuetto marked Allegretto, and the finale marked Allegro con Spirito. With the Symphony No. 86 of Joseph Haydn, Sigiswald Kuijken conducts the Orchestra of the Age of Enlightenment.

Sigisvald Kuyken and the Orchestra of the Age of Enlightenment performing the Symphony No. 86 by Joseph Haydn. You know, you can hear a full-length work here on KHFM every weekday at 1, 6, 8, and 10. We've been bringing you classical music since 1954. Another organization that's been bringing you music since the 1950s is the Santa Fe Opera. 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We continue with Leo Delibes' Les Rois Amuse. This is Thomas Beecham conducting the Royal Philharmonic Orchestra.

0: Thomas Beecham conducting the Royal Philharmonic Orchestra, Les Rois Amuse by Leo Delibes. I'm Bryn Stevens. I am sitting in for Kathleen Rich for the rest of this week. Kathleen Rich was the host of our last 10 at 10 this past Saturday from Santa Fe, hosting Stars of the Santa Fe Opera. 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
1: The king's daughter, Ginevra, and Prince Ariodante are madly in love. 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It all unfolds in a performance of Handel's Ariodante at the Opéra Garnier in Paris. I'm Lisa Flynn, and I hope you'll be listening.
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3: 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Home-baked goods will be served at intermission. 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

The Piano Sonata No. 1 by Zara Levina, performed by Natasha Stoyanovska. 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

0: Well, there is a classical earworm for you. The love theme from Tchaikovsky's Romeo and Juliet. Herbert von Karajan conducted the Berlin Philharmonic. I'm Bran Stevens. I hope you can stay tuned at the top of the 2 o'clock hour, your Oasis.
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0: I'm Bryn Stevens. If you're just tuning in, thanks for joining us on this Wednesday, June 24th. I'm sitting in for Kathleen Rich for the rest of this week. It's 2 o'clock, and that means it's time for Your Oasis. 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Today, we have three performances by Voces 8, starting by this song for Athene, starting with this song for Athene, by John Taverner.

0: We heard three performances by Vutch's Eight, John Taverner's Song for Athene and Lovett's Infinity, and Charles Hubert Perry's There Is an Old Belief. That is your Oasis. Every weekday at 2 o'clock, we bring you 15 minutes of complete relaxation. We'll continue the 2 o'clock hour with Music of Mozart next.
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We'll continue now with the duo of Gil and Orly Shaham, romantic pieces by Andrew.

0: Gil Shaham, violin, Orly Shaham, piano, performing romantic pieces by Antonin Dvorak. I'm Bryn Stevens. 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I'm Bryn Stevens. We still have a few minutes left together on this Wednesday, and I'll have a performance by Romanesca right after this.
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1: 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Presenting their upcoming Summer Chamber Orchestra Concert. 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Home-baked goods will be served at intermission. Albuquerque Philharmonic performances are non-ticketed. More information at 505-433-7445 or abqphil.org. The Albuquerque Philharmonic Orchestra's mission is to bring orchestral music to underserved communities throughout the greater Albuquerque area.

Romanesca, performing Sonata over Toccata by Marco Uccellini. And that just about does it for me for this Wednesday afternoon. 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I'm Brent Stevens, happy to be sitting in for Kathleen Rich today, and I'll be sitting in for Kathleen through the end of the week. Alexis Corbin comes along at 3 o'clock. Don't forget, Alexis has your signature work in the 4 o'clock hour, showtime at 5, and the symphony hour at 6, another completely uninterrupted masterwork. So, sitting in for Kathleen, I will be back again tomorrow at 10 a.m. Whatever you're doing with the rest of your day, we have plenty of fine music for you, 24 hours a day here at KHFM. Stay tuned. And stay well.

Nobuko Imai, viola, Roland Pontinen, piano, performing Salut d'Amour, the Salute to Love by Edward Elgar. I'm Bran Stevens. Thanks for joining me on this Wednesday afternoon. Stay tuned. Alexis Corbin is next.

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I'm Alexis Corbin, and coming up in this first half hour of my show today, I'll have works for you of Giuseppe Verdi and of Johann Sebastian Bach, but we're going to start with the Elegy, Opus 29 of Dmitri Shostakovich. If you're just tuning in, thanks so much for joining us on this Wednesday, June 24th, 2026.

That was the Elegy, Opus 29 of Dmitri Shostakovich, performed by Misha Rakhlevsky and the Chamber Orchestra of the Kremlin. The music is a transcription of Katerina's Act 1 aria from Shostakovich's opera Lady Macbeth of Mtsensk, an aria that expresses profound loneliness, longing, and suppressed passions. I'm Alexis Corbin in the KHFM studios with you, hoping you have no loneliness or longing today, because we're here with you to bring you more music all day long. And in the midday, Brent Stevens was bringing you that great music. Thanks so much to Brent for stepping in for Kathleen while she travels to the Oregon Bach Festival. She will, before too long, be broadcasting from the Oregon Bach Festival. I mean, you won't hear the Bach Festival music. She'll just be doing her show in her downtime there, which is incredible. She's very dedicated, Kathleen Rich. And so you'll hear her next week. But this week, thanks so much to Brent for taking over the middays. I'm Alexis Corbin here with you until 7 o'clock. And there's music on the way of Bach and Dvorak. But right now it's Verdi and Autumn from his Sicilian Vespers. Roberto Abbado leads the Munich Radio Orchestra.

0: Autumn from Sicilian Vespers, music of Giuseppe Verdi, as I cannot even fathom autumn right now. It's just so very warm. But before you know it, it'll be harvest time and Halloween and all of that. So we'll just absorb and enjoy the summer here on 95.5 KHFM. In fact, we celebrate the month of June in today's signature work in the 4 o'clock hour. We'll have June from Tchaikovsky's The Seasons. So stick around for that. Coming up next, it's music of Johann Sebastian Bach, transcribed for guitar.
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0: Our next selection comes from a 2022 album, J.S. Bach Violin Works, Volume 2. But none of the works on this album are performed on violin. They are all arranged for guitar and performed by Jason Vio. The one we're about to hear is the entirety of Bach's Sonata No. 3 for violin, which is just around 24 minutes long, considered to be a technically and musically demanding work, and Vio translates it here to the guitar's fretboard. We hear the entirety of the four-movement work, marked Adagio for the first movement, Fuga for the second, Largo is the third movement, and the fourth movement, Allegro Assai. The music of J.S. Bach, performed by guitarist Jason Vio.

0: From a 2022 recording, Jason Vio performing a guitar transcription of the violin sonata number 3 of Johann Sebastian Bach. Jason Vio has performed in New Mexico many times, bit of a local favorite here, and there are a couple upcoming opportunities for you to see him once again, because in the 2026-2027 season, Jason Vio will return first to Albuquerque. That's in October of this year with Sasha Cook, who is a soprano. That is through Chamber Music Albuquerque. That's part of their newly announced 26-27 season. And then in May of 2027, Jason Vio performs in Placidus. He's on the Placidus Arts Series as well, or the Placidus Artists Series, excuse me, which is at placidusarts.org. He performs solo there and with the soprano this October in Albuquerque. And I don't even know, maybe he's got some other appearance in between. If you know about anything else, let me know. But a couple opportunities to hear Jason Vio live in New Mexico coming up in our future. Coming up next is 2 Waltzes of Antonin Dvorak, so stay tuned.
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0: of choral music, performed by one of the few all-professional choruses in the country. Under the direction of Joshua Haberman, the festival showcases three musical programs featuring Renaissance and early Baroque masterpieces, new American choral music with four world premieres, and Rachmaninoff's spiritual all-night vigil. 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I'm Kathleen Rich. 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

the Panocha Quartet with two waltzes by Antonin Dvorak. And I'm Alexis Corbin. And if you were listening this past Saturday at 10 a.m., when we broadcast our latest live concert broadcast, the 10 at 10 with stars of the Santa Fe Opera, we would love to hear your feedback about that performance. 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Plus, you'll find information about all the upcoming 10 at 10s as well. We've got a great season this year, sponsored all year by the Mind the Gap Fund. In the 4 o'clock hour, we start with your Health Minute from Johns Hopkins, and then a healthy dose of Aaron Copland. Stay with us.

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1: CAR T-cells developed from bone marrow donors whose bone marrow had already been used to treat someone's cancer may be able to rein in cancer recurrence, a new study finds. Johns Hopkins Kimmel Cancer Center Director William Nelson says this very specific study looked at a narrow application of CAR T-cells.
2: Looked at folks who had had bone marrow transplants receiving bone marrow from a different donor we call allogeneic, but the cancer had nonetheless relapsed. So they made the CAR T out of the donor bone marrow. They tailored the manufacture of these to emphasize stem cell and memory cell properties of the T cells. They did not need to infuse as many of them. The side effects, they didn't really see much of that at all, and they persisted for a very long time.
1: Nelson notes that such a strategy may only be employed within the context of bone marrow transplantation. At Johns Hopkins, I'm Elizabeth Tracy.
3: 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Thanks for tuning in, sharing some of your afternoon with us here at KHFM. We are New Mexico's only full-time, 24 hours a day, 7 days a week, classical radio station. And we're glad you found us. We will soon have a signature work of the day, music of Tchaikovsky, to celebrate the season. But first, we have a work of Aaron Copland written in

A civil authority has issued local area emergency for the following counties or areas. Torrance, NM, at 3:48 p.m. on June 24, 2026, effective until 4:48 p.m. Fire evacuations, Deer Canyon,

0: Paul Posnack was the pianist, Peter Zasofsky the violinist, performing two pieces for violin and piano, a work that Aaron Copland wrote in Paris in the early 20s. He was convinced it was important for American composers to become well-known in Europe as well as at home. And with that in mind, he actually composed those two pieces we just heard for an all-American program that Nadia Boulanger was planning in Paris in 1926. I'm Alexis Corbin, and up next is our signature work of the day. Music of Tchaikovsky is on the way after the weather.
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2: Increasing clouds this evening with a slight thunderstorm and rain chance, 61 the low in Santa Fe, 67 tonight in Albuquerque. Tomorrow afternoon, slightly cooler highs, 86 the high in Santa Fe, 93 in Albuquerque. Scattered thunderstorms and showers throughout the afternoon. More on your extended forecast at KOAT.com. I'm KOAT 7 forecaster Christiana Ramos with your KOAT Action 7 News forecast for Classical 95.5 KHFM.
0: It is time now for today's signature work, and today we have a work to celebrate the season as June.

June has been heating up. We will hear today, June, from Peter Ilyich Tchaikovsky's The Seasons. But first, a bit about why this piece even came to be. It all started in 1875 when the editor of the St. Petersburg music magazine Nouvellist decided to commission Tchaikovsky, and specifically he wanted Tchaikovsky to write 12 short piano pieces, one for each month of the year. The great benefit to those who subscribed to the music magazine would be that they would release them once per month. So if you were a subscriber, you would get these 12 new pieces by Tchaikovsky over the course of the year. The piece for June was a barcarolle, and it would end up being one of the most popular selections from Tchaikovsky's The Seasons. This barcarolle would appear in numerous arrangements because it was so popular: orchestral, violin, cello, clarinet, harmonium, guitar, and mandolin. But here we hear the original piano version performed by Wu Han. Today's signature work is the June barcarolle from Tchaikovsky's The Seasons.

0: A celebration of the month of June as we near the end of it. Actually, time is flying by this year, isn't it? But in celebration of June, we heard the June Barcarolle movement of Tchaikovsky's The Seasons. His Opus 37, it was a set of 12 short piano pieces, one for each month of the year. That was performed by pianist Wu Han, and it was today's signature work. I'm Alexis Corbin. If there's something you'd like to share with me, my email address is a great way to do that. 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Coming up next, it is the Creatures of Prometheus Overture of Beethoven.
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The Creatures of Prometheus Overture, Opus 43 of Ludwig van Beethoven. Colin Davis led the Bavarian Radio Symphony Orchestra in music from the only full-length ballet score that Beethoven would ever write. It was his only ballet score, but he got his mileage out of it. He would later use the theme of the finale to inspire the fourth movement of his Eroica Symphony and also his Eroica Variations for piano. But we didn't hear the finale, we just heard the overture. The Creatures of Prometheus Overture of Beethoven on 95.5 KHFM. 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And now, if you will give me your ear, I have the music of Gabriel Fauré and the Ballade in F-sharp major, Opus 19. The pianist here is François-Joël Tollier, and he performs with the National Symphony Orchestra of Ireland, Antonio Almeida conducting.

0: Antonio Almeida led the National Symphony Orchestra of Ireland with François-Joël Dollier at the piano. They performed Gabriel Fauré's Ballade in F-sharp major. I'm Alexis Corbin, and do you remember that old lottery commercial that said, you can't win if you don't play? Maybe they still say that. I don't play the lottery, so I can't win. But you can win tickets to opening nights at the Santa Fe Opera. 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And if you are up there for whatever reason on an opening night at the Santa Fe Opera, then join us in the parking lot. KHFM will be tailgating with our friends from Vivac Winery. There'll be wine tastings. It is a great way to spend a summer evening. Coming up next, it's a bit of film music on the way. A little early. It's not our Showtime selection, but we do have music of Ennio Morricone. We'll call it like a little warm-up for the Showtime. It's coming up after the weather.
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2: Increasing clouds this evening with a slight thunderstorm and rain chance. 61 the low in Santa Fe, 67 tonight in Albuquerque. Tomorrow afternoon, slightly cooler highs. 86 the high in Santa Fe, 93 in Albuquerque. Scattered thunderstorms and showers throughout the afternoon. More on your extended forecast at KOAT.com. I'm KOAT 7 forecaster Christian Ramos with your KOAT Action 7 News forecast for Classical 95.5 KHFM.
3: 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I'm Amy O'Brien. 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

Moses and Marco Polo Suite, music of Ennio Morricone. And Morricone himself conducted the Roma Sinfonietta with cello soloist Yo-Yo Ma. There's more film music on the way to start the 5 o'clock hour. 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

Guitarist Manuel Barueco brought us the prelude number 4 of Héctor Villa-Lobos. 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

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Will Liverman featured this summer at the Santa Fe Opera performing as Papageno in The Magic Flute. 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
3: Good afternoon. I'm Alexis Corbin in the KHFM studios with you. And if you're just arriving here to our lovely little station, I welcome you. And I want you to know that you've arrived just in time for Showtime. That is something we do here on our 24-hour-a-day classical station at the top of the 5 p.m. hour, Monday through Friday. We take a little moment to celebrate music that was written for the stage or the screen. And it's time right now for Showtime. Today's Showtime comes from someone I think is an incredibly talented composer. I'm not the only one. He's a multi-award winner as well. The New Jersey-born American film, TV, and video game composer, Michael Giacchino. Giacchino has an Oscar, a Golden Globe, a BAFTA award, a Primetime Emmy award, three Grammy awards, too. And today we're going to hear some of Michael Giacchino's music to accompany an animated film. This segment of music that we're about to hear right now, I love it and it destroys me at the same time. It is so completely, perfectly paired to the heartbreaking animated visuals on screen, or at least that's how I felt about it when I saw the movie Up. Up begins with a wordless section, a montage that sort of plays through the complete arc of a relationship of the main character, starting out when he and his young wife are newly married, going through the everyday routines of their personal lives, and then at the end, the aging process and the eventual passing of his wife. It was so sad, and the music is so perfect. I honestly don't know if I've ever gone back and watched it again because it just tore me up. I've watched parts of Up, but I don't know that I've ever watched that opening sequence again. But I do love the music, and we're going to hear the music right now. It is Up from, or it is Married Life is the name of this track, from Up, the music.

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1: Increasing clouds this evening with a slight thunderstorm and rain chance. 61 the low in Santa Fe, 67 tonight in Albuquerque. Tomorrow afternoon, slightly cooler highs. 86 the high in Santa Fe, 93 in Albuquerque. Scattered thunderstorms and showers throughout the afternoon. More on your extended forecast at KOAT.com. I'm KOAT 7 forecaster Christian Ramos with your KOAT Action 7 News forecast for Classical 95.5 KHFM.
2: We get right back to the music now with a work of Friedrich Kuhlau written in 1826. In that year, he wrote his Opus 79, a set of three violin sonatas. The first one is the one we're about to hear, and it balances virtuosity with gentle lyricism in three contrasting movements. The first, Allegro Giustoso. That's how it is. Allegro Giustoso. It's lively and spirited. And then we have an andante lyrical second movement. It's much slower and gentler. And then the rondo third movement is marked allegro scherzando. So you get this energetic, virtuosic finale. It's performed here by Dora Brachkova with Andreas Meyer-Hermann at the piano. This is music of Friedrich Kuhlau.

0: the music of Friedrich Kuhlau from the 1820s. That was a violin sonata in F major. Dora Brachkova was the violinist, Andreas Meyer-Hermann, the pianist. I'm Alexis Corbin with you in the KHFM studios. And if you are a business owner and you'd like to sponsor this music you love at KHFM, we make it so easy on you. You just have to go to khfm.org and click on Become a Sponsor for all the information. Or even easier, just send an email to info@khfm.org. Let us know what you'd like to know. And coming up next, here's what you need to know. The young prince and young princess of Nikolai Rimsky-Korsakov's Scheherazade is coming up right after this.
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From the Rimsky-Korsakov's Scheherazade, that was The Young Prince and Young Princess. Leonard Bernstein led the New York Philharmonic. And I'm Alexis Corbin in the KHFM studios in Albuquerque. But on Saturday morning, I was with a lot of you at Unit B in Santa Fe. 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We'll broadcast live from the KHFM studios in Albuquerque. It will be the trio of Katie Dukes Walker, soprano, horn player Michael Walker, and pianist Natasha Stoyanovska. I do hope that you'll tune in for that one. We'll have more information as it comes. That's coming up in mid-July. Right now, we have music of a notable Japanese composer who was known for bridging Western orchestral music with traditional Japanese aesthetics. He was largely unrecognized during his lifetime, which was 1907 to 1952. The war had a big part to play in him not getting a lot of wide recognition. He was also sort of self-isolated. But the composer is Isotaro Sugata. This is The Peaceful Dance of Two Dragons, written in the year 1939. Kazuhiko Komatsu leads the Kanagawa Philharmonic Orchestra.

0: The Peaceful Dance of Two Dragons, music of Isotaro Sugata. Kazuhiko Komatsu led the Kanagawa Philharmonic Orchestra in that world premiere recording of a piece that was written in 1939. I'm Alexis Corbin. I want to know, what are you doing in 9 days? Do you have plans? Because you could. You could have tickets to go to the Santa Fe Opera for opening night. In fact, here at KHFM with our friends at the Santa Fe Opera, we are giving away tickets to all 5 of the opening nights coming up this summer at the Santa Fe Opera. And really, the first one is only in 9 days. I can't believe it. And then the next day after that, so it's July 3rd, that's opening day. July 4th, there's another opening as well. That's Madama Butterfly and then the Magic Flute. And we'll follow that up with Eugene Onegin, with Handel's Rodelinda, with Lily Elba, which is an American premiere. And we are offering you a chance to win a pair of tickets. And then you and a friend can attend with one of the KHFM hosts you listen to every day. So check it out at khfm.org. 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That's where the Opera Lovers page is. And maybe you already have opening night tickets. If you're going to be there on an opening night, we would love to see you. KHFM will be in the parking lot tailgating with our friends at Vivac Winery, giving out wine tastings. So come by and say hello and celebrate summer with us. Speaking of summer, it is time to check out the weather.
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2: Increasing clouds this evening with a slight thunderstorm and rain chance, 61 the low in Santa Fe, 67 tonight in Albuquerque. Tomorrow afternoon, slightly cooler highs, 86 the high in Santa Fe, 93 in Albuquerque. Scattered thunderstorms and showers throughout the afternoon. More on your extended forecast at KOAT.com. I'm KOAT 7 forecaster Christian Ramos with your KOAT Action 7 News forecast for Classical 95.5 KHFM.
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